0: Their Finest Hour by Nigel Clark. Tonight's bandstand selection on Classical Louisville, the Middle Tennessee State University Wind Ensemble, led by Reed Thomas. I'm Colleen Wheelahan. Tomorrow on the bandstand, music by John Philip Sousa. Crossfade with Kiana Dell has the Bill Evans Suite at 4 p.m. Voices Carry at 2 with Laura Atkinson features Thomas Louis de Vittoria. Film at 11 with Daniel Gillum will have music by John Barry from The Black Hole. Music by Richard Yardoumian is on the way.
1: In 1721, André Cardinal de Touche collaborated on his opera ballet, The Elements, with his mentor, French composer Michel Richard de Lalande. When The Elements was first performed, 11-year-old Louis XV participated in the dancing. 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
0: This Sunday from 9 to 1 on 90.5 WUOL Classical Louisville. Composer Richard Yardoumian was born in Philadelphia to Armenian immigrant parents, his mother a teacher and an organist, so there was a lot of music in their home. He wrote this work at age 19 from the themes he grew up with. His Armenian Suite is played by the Utah Symphony Orchestra

Varyan Koyan leading the Utah Symphony Orchestra in the Armenian Suite by Richard Yerdoumian. This week, Exploring Music is focused on the Curse of the Ninth and how many composers didn't make it past that Ninth Symphony. Tonight, you'll hear a little bit of Gustav Mahler and a lot of Anton Bruckner. Exploring Music is weeknights at 9, just a coincidence there. I'm Colleen Wheelahan. John Sibelius got to 7 here, and he didn't have anything to prove at this point. He had already written, besides 6 other symphonies, Finlandia, his violin concerto, the Oceanides, Tapiola, the work that established his international reputation. But by 1924, he had become very private and very self-critical. He had some health problems by that time and was living out in the Finnish countryside and a bit isolated from the musical world. He wrote what he called not a symphony, but a Fantasia Sinfonica, just eventually putting Symphony No. 7 as the title. Here's the Oregon Symphony led by James DePriest.

0: The Oregon Symphony led there by James DePriest and the Symphony No. 7 by Jean Sibelius.
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0: This week on Concerts with the Commonwealth, a world premiere with the Louisville Orchestra playing music by Anthony Green from the Creators Corps, the Louisville Chamber Choir in a 19th century motet, and a performance of Ernest Chausson's poem by Derby City Chamber Music Festival. That's Sunday at 5, hosted by our friend Laura Atkinson right here on Classical Louisville. I'm Colleen Wheelahan, and we've got some dances to round out our evening in just a little while. First, Pierre-Laurent Aimard is at the keyboard in this Prelude and Fugue by Johann Sebastian Bach.

performing that prelude and fugue by Johann Sebastian Bach. I'm Colleen Wheelahan. I often, at this point in the evening, bring you a little bit of a quiet, reflective piece to give you a little time before the end of our time together. But tonight we're going to dance. These are the Moravian Dances by Leoš Janáček. Libor Pesek leads the Slovak Philharmonic.

0: The Moravian Dances by Leos Janacek on Classical Louisville. The Slovak Philharmonic led by Lebor Pasek. Exploring Music is on the way with The Curse of the Ninth. I'm Colleen Milahan. Thanks for tuning into Evening Classics.
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3: Hi there, and welcome to Exploring Music. This is Bill McLaughlin. Our theme this week is the terrible curse of the Ninth Symphony, and we're coming to a composer now for whom the Ninth Symphony really did seem to have held some fears. Anton Bruckner, profoundly religious church organist, he actually wrote more than nine symphonies, but he didn't die until he tried to compose the one actually numbered nine on paper. His first symphony is from 1865-6. He wrote then a symphony which he numbered zero, nulta, and then another symphony which he abandoned, and that went on until he got to what he thought was number eight. That was 1887. He spent the next 7 years working on his ninth symphony, which he wanted to dedicate to God, no less. The Ninth Symphony of Bruckner owes a lot to Beethoven's Ninth Symphony as a model, a source of inspiration. There's a lot of tremolo in the strings, very much like the Ninth Symphony of Beethoven. This simple music in the horn. Trumpets and drums.

Where are we harmonically? Well, we're a lot closer to Tristan and Isolde than we are to Beethoven by now. That first movement lasts nearly 24 minutes, and there's so much more music to get to that I hope you'll forgive me if we skip now to the scherzo, which is at least lively. It's the only fast movement in this whole enormous piece. Listen to this odd chord that the winds play right away. There's a little fanfare from the winds. The strings continue in pizzicato. And then it's an odd sort of music. Scherzo means joke. Sort of a strange sense of humor here. Here's Bernard Haitink and the Concertgebouw, the scherzo of Bruckner's Ninth Symphony.

0: The Scherzo, the second movement of Bruckner's Symphony No. 9 in D minor, that was Bernhard Haitink conducting the Royal Concertgebouw Orchestra in that performance. You're tuned into Exploring Music, and this week we are pursuing the myth of this terrible curse of the Ninth Symphony. It seems to have held for Bruckner. He wrote three movements, meant to add a fourth, but died. Drop us a line. Let us know how you like the show. Write to us at exploringmusic@wfmt.com.
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I've only heard one live performance in all of my life of the Bruckner Ninth. It was when I was a kid playing trombone in Pittsburgh and the great Raphael Kubelik came and conducted us. This is a very long time ago. And I remember that it was very grand and long, mostly slow music. I don't know this piece, and I don't own a score, so not too long ago I went down to the library at Lincoln Center to get a score. And when I got to the checkout desk, the young kid said, "Hey, mister, I can't let you take this out because it's got no barcode." And I thought, my word, no one has tried to take out the Bruckner Ninth for so long that it's never had a barcode label put in it. Boy, look at the last movement. It's in E major. I'm going to play you that triad. See if you can hear E major through this opening passage, which I'll give you a clue, starts on this B and goes to this C up a minor ninth. Hold your hats.

So there we are. We're finally back to E major. And that little bit almost sounds to me like the Dresden Amen. Beautiful, lyrical, but what a torturous root and a view of another world. Here's George Schulte, Chicago Symphony Orchestra, the finale, as it turned out, of Bruckner's Ninth Symphony. He had meant to add one more movement, but the adagio is all he wrote.

It sounds as if the orchestra is reluctant to let go of that long, long last note. Interesting, when the horns play that last arpeggio, they play

Bruckner is quoting himself. Back to the opening of the Seventh Symphony. So what we've just heard now was the Chicago Symphony Orchestra under George Schulte playing the final symphonic movement of Anton Bruckner. He'd hoped to make a last movement. He said, I hope God will give me the strength and the days that I need to finish this. In an odd way, it feels to me as if God answered his prayer. The symphony feels complete to me just with those three movements. In the same way that Schubert's Unfinished also feels complete to me. In tomorrow's program, we're going to hear the Mahler Ninth, so let's get a head start on that, because that's also a very long piece. Let's hear the third movement, which Mahler marks Rondo Burlesque.

Boy, that's bitter irony, that movement, isn't it? Someone once called the third movement of Mahler's Ninth Symphony gallows humor. We just heard the Rondo Burlesca, the third movement of the Ninth Symphony of Gustav Mahler. It was actually a fantastic performance with the Vienna Philharmonic under Claudio Abbado. And for all of the noise and racket and irony of that piece and the satire, for some reason, the little bit that sticks in my mind, the trumpet plays. Sounds like a child's music. Keep that in mind. That's going to figure largely in the finale of the Mahler Ninth when we get to it tomorrow. I hope you can join us. We are pursuing the terrible curse of the Ninth Symphony to its bitter conclusion. Well, actually, its beautiful conclusion. Mahler's Ninth Symphony tomorrow. Hope you can join us. Exploring Music is produced by Sidney Gillard at WFMT in Chicago and produced and engineered by Bill Sigman at Digital Island Studios here in New York City. Our production assistants are Ella Pinsloop, Eric Opland, Adela Skoronsky, and Weston Williams. Rebecca Neistat is the WFMT production and syndication manager. Exploring Music is made possible by the generous support of the Paul M. Angel Family Foundation, Helen Sell, the Earl and Brenda Shapiro family, Mr. and Mrs. William G. Brown, Eugene Jarvis and Sasha Gerritsen, the Julian Family Foundation, and the listener supporters of WFMT. I'm Bill McLaughlin. 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
3: A most interesting and unusual work coming up later on, which is a concerto for birds and orchestra. If you are a birder, a bird watcher, you will want to stay tuned for sure. Or if that just sounds intriguing to you, you'll want to stay tuned. It is called Cantus Arcticus and makes actual use of bird call from the Arctic. It's by a Finnish composer, and I will have that for you later on. I'm Peter Van de Graaff, by the way. Haydn Symphony in just a moment or two. But first, these variations on the Japanese folk melody Sakura by Yukihiro Yoko. And this is guitarist John Williams.

John Williams guitar, playing those variations by Yukihiro Yoko on the Japanese folk melody Sakura. We'll be heading to the far north with music from the Arctic and about Eskimos, etc. Stay tuned. This is one of those in-between symphonies written between the Paris symphonies of Haydn, which there are six, and then the London symphonies, of which there are 12, his last symphonies. But between them came a few others, including this, the symphony number 88 in G major. No subtitle attached to this Haydn symphony. It's a performance on period instruments with Tafelmusik, directed by Bruno Weil.

0: Tafelmusik, directed by Bruno Weil, and a symphony of Haydn. Symphony number 88 in G major.
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fascinating music here now, which is based on some Native Inuit melodies as arranged by Amy Marcy Cheney Beach. These are little scenes from Eskimo life, and it's called simply Eskimos. The pianist is Joanne Polk.

Joanne Polk, the pianist. Four characteristic pieces, Opus 64 by Amy Marcicini Beach, called Eskimos. While we're in the far north, we have this music by the Finnish composer Eino Juhani Rautavaara, and this is called Cantus Arcticus, Song of the Arctic, and it is a concerto for birdsong and orchestra. Helsinki Philharmonic and Leif Segerstam conductor.

0: the Helsinki Philharmonic, Leif Segerstam conductor, and the Cantus Arcticus, a concerto for birds and orchestra, using recorded bird call by Finnish composer Eino-Juhani Rautavaara.
1: This is Bird Note. Former Washington Governor Jay Inslee made the fight against climate change a major priority during his three terms in office. He passed laws that cap greenhouse emissions, promote clean energy, and align state policies with global climate goals. Inslee says his love of birds is one of the motivations for his efforts.
2: Bird song to me is just such a rich part of my daily life. It just perks me up. There are many threats to our birds where we're, you know, maybe one out of eight species are in real trouble worldwide. Obviously, habitat loss is significant, but climate change is the ultimate destroyer of worlds, including in bird life.
1: Inslee believes everyone has a reason to want to protect the environment.
2: You may want to have snow in the mountains to ski on. You may want to have air to breathe in August so that forest fire doesn't smoke your kids. So there's many reasons, but one of the principal ones for me is to keep birds in my life. You know, when I hear the red-winged blackbirds, you know, they're whistling, and I think they're whistling to say, get off your duff and go fight against climate change, partner. So they keep me inspired.
1: Learn more about the difference you can make for birds at birdnote.org. 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
3: Lots of American music ahead for you, including the Violin Concerto No. 1 by Florence Price, and in just a few minutes, the American Quartets by Antonín Dvořák. Here is something from a collection of settings of texts from Isaiah by the American composer Randall Thompson, who's probably best known for his choral music, and this is a good example of that. The work is The Peaceable Kingdom, and we will hear just a little portion of it, Say Ye to the Righteous, Roberts Wesleyan College Chorale, conducted by Robert Schuwen.

Robert Schuon leading the Roberts Wesleyan College Chorale. Say Ye to the Righteous. It's from The Peaceable Kingdom by American composer Randall Thompson. Not by an American composer, but very strongly American-influenced and composed while in America, is this next work by Antonín Dvořák, the string quartet number 12, known as the American Quartet. The recording is by the Guarneri Quartet.

0: Very famously, Antonin Dvorak was serving as president of the American Conservatory of Music in New York City, and he was spending his summer holiday in a Czech community in Iowa, Spillville, Iowa. And while there, he wrote the piece we just heard, the so-called American Quartet, inspired by spirituals, by American folk song, String Quartet number 12 in F by Dvorak, and recording by the Guarneri Quartet.
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And now the Violin Concerto No. 1, the first of two written by the African-American composer Florence Price, a work which was never performed in her lifetime, but discovered long after her death in 2009. She died in 1953. Ergin Kung, violin, the Janacek Philharmonic, Ryan Cockrum, the conductor, and the first concerto by Florence Price.

The Violin Concerto No. 1 of the two by the American composer Florence Price, a work said to be strongly influenced by the Tchaikovsky Concerto. That was Erjean Kung, violin, joined by the Janáček Philharmonic, conducted by Ryan Cockrum. A bit more by Florence Price, The Park, from the Village Scenes of 1942.

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4: Before we hear a concerto by Charles Avison, an 18th century English composer based on the sonatas by Domenico Scarlatti, let's hear one of those sonatas. This is the Kirkpatrick Catalog number 261 in B by Scarlatti, and that's played by Scott Ross.

Scott Ross performing that Sonata in B by Domenico Scarlatti. I'm Peter Van de Graaff. One of my favorite composers is Domenico Scarlatti. And he was so popular in his day. He was based in Spain, although Italian-born, but so widespread were his sonatas that there was an English composer named Charles Avison who capitalized on that fame by arranging several sonatas into concerti grossi, grand concertos. There's 12 of them, but this is the concerto number 6 after Scarlatti by Avison, performed by Café Zimmermann.

The ensemble was Café Zimmermann, performing that music from 18th century England, but based on sonatas by Domenico Scarlatti, the Concerto Grosso No. 6 by Charles Avison. Here is music by Domenico Scarlatti's father, Alessandro Scarlatti, a string sonata with Musica Pacifica.

a sonata for harpsichord, but as you heard earlier on, other instruments as well, by Alessandro Scarlatti, the father of Domenico Scarlatti. And we heard members of Musica Pacifica. One more piece from the Scarlatti family, this also for harpsichord. It's a tiny sonata in D major, Kirkpatrick Catalog 287 of Scarlatti, played by Scott Ross.

rounding out our little look at the Scarlatti family, a sonata, one of the 550 plus by Domenico Scarlatti, from recordings made by Scott Ross of all of the many sonatas. Now to some music by an Australian-born composer, later British, later American composer, named Percy Grainger. This is called The Youthful Suite. He wrote this actually over a long period of time, beginning in 1899 all the way to 1945. And it is music based on tunes that he wrote in his youth. The BBC Philharmonic is conducted by Richard Hickox.

Youthful Suites. That could mean music written inspired by youth. It could be music for youth to perform, but in this case, it's music drawn from youthful compositions by Percy Grainger. That was the BBC Philharmonic, conducted by Richard Hickox. This is something of a youthful piece as well. It's from a collection by American Judith Lang Zamont called In My Lunchbox, and here is the Banana Song.

0: A bit of a Caribbean flavor to that banana song from In My Lunchbox by Judith Lang Zamont, played by Elizabeth Moak.
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0: Some summer-inspired music here for you, including the Midsummer Rhapsody by the Swedish composer Hugo Alvén. In fact, we're going to hear two of his Swedish rhapsodies, numbers 1 and 3. But first we have this from a composer. You look at the name and you think, where is he from? Dimitri Cervo, C-E-R-V-O. He's actually a Brazilian composer, born in 1968. And this is from a concerto titled The Brazilian Four Seasons. We'll hear Summer in the Northeast. And Fabio Brum is the trumpeter with the Seville Royal Symphony, Noam Zur conducting.

Fabio Broom, trumpet, Seville Royal Symphony, Noam Zur conducting. Summer in the Northeast, from the Brazilian Four Seasons by Brazilian composer Dimitri Servo. This is the first of the Swedish Rhapsodies by Swedish composer Hugo Alfvén. And it is certainly his best-known piece, The Midsummer Vigil, telling the story of an all-night party celebrating when the sun does not set in Sweden. Here is the Royal Stockholm Philharmonic, and the conductor is Naima Järvi.

That was the Royal Stockholm Philharmonic, Nemi Järvi the conductor, and the Midsummer Vigil, the Swedish Rhapsody No. 1 by Hugo Alfvén. If there's a Swedish Rhapsody No. 1, there are more, and indeed we're going to hear the Swedish Rhapsody No. 3 in just a little bit. But let's break it up with this piece by the African-American composer Michael Abels called Delights and Dances for String Quartet Soloists with String Orchestra. Here is Mayan Chen to conduct the Chicago Sinfonietta with the Harlem Quartet.

the Harlem Quartet, Chicago Sinfonietta, conductor Mayan Chen, Delights and Dances by American composer Michael Abels. And now back to Swedish music before we listen to one of the Swedish rhapsodies of Hugo Alfvén. This is a little aria from the opera Soliman II by Josef Martin Krauss.

Tord Wallström singing that arioso from Soliman II by Joseph Martin Krauss, a Mozart contemporary. Earlier, we heard the first of the Swedish Rhapsodies by Hugo Alfvén. Here now is the third of the Swedish Rhapsodies called Dalecarlian. Dalecarlia, a part of Sweden noted for its mountains and forests. Swedish Rhapsody number 3 by Hugo Alfvén with Nemi Järvi's Royal Stockholm Philharmonic.

Royal Stockholm Philharmonic and Nema Järvi conducting the third of the Swedish Rhapsodies by Hugo Alfvén. This is a little etude by a French composer named Hélène de Montgeroul.

0: One of the etudes by a 19th century French woman named Hélène de Montgeroul, and that comes from The Complete Course for the Teaching of the Piano. That was the 82nd etude from that collection. Claire Hammond was the pianist.
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0: We're going to look here at the musical form of the canon, an exactly imitative work, like a round, row, row, row your boat, the parts follow each other with exactness. We first have this canon by Johann Sebastian Bach.

rather unusual recording. One doesn't hear a fade-out very often on classical music. 14 canons on the bass line of the Goldberg Variations. That's music by Johann Sebastian Bach and a performance by a group called Aston Magna. Peter Van de Graaff here with some canons from the German Baroque. Yes, we will hear the famous Pachelbel canon. We have, though, right now a canon in unison, it's called. It's actually a multi-movement trio sonata. And all six movements of this piece feature two oboes playing in canon. In other words, following each other with exactness. Here's the group called Nova Stravaganza. The composer of this music, born just a couple of years before Bach, Christoph Graupner.

the period instrument group called Nova Stravaganza performing that canon by Christoph Graupner. Which brings us to the most famous canon of all, that of Johann Pachelbel. Of course, again, a period instrument performance here, now by Collegium Audium.

And of course, the famous canon by Johann Pachelbel, performed on period instruments by Collegium Audium. One more German Baroque canon, this one by Bach from Musical Offering, played by Leipzig Bach Collegium.

canon perpetuus, a perpetual canon, a canon being like a round and exactly imitative work. That comes from Musical Offering, a large collection of fugues and canons and ricercate by Johann Sebastian Bach, very late music of his. Leipzig Bach Collegium performed that. It was in 1912 that Richard Strauss and his librettist Hugo von Hofmannsthal collaborated on a most unusual presentation, a combination play-opera. It was not successful. Those who went to see the play didn't like the opera and vice versa, so they decided to separate them into two works, Le Bourgeois Gentilhomme and Ariadne auf Naxos. We're going to hear now the music which Strauss composed for this Molière play, Le Bourgeois Gentilhomme. And we listen to a 1956 recording, Chicago Symphony, Fritz Reiner, conductor.

Richard Strauss composed that music to accompany a play by Molière called Le Bourgeois Gentilhomme. And that recording from 1956 was with the Chicago Symphony and Fritz Reiner. Gabriel Fauré said a text from Le Bourgeois Gentilhomme, which he called a serenade. So Molière's words here, but Fauré's music. I languish night and day, and my pain is extreme because your beautiful eyes have subdued me. This is Gérard Souzé, baritone, Dalton Baldwin piano, from the recordings of all the Fauré songs.

0: Music by Gabriel Fauré, a setting of a text by Molière, a serenade from the Bourgeois Gentilhomme, Gérard Souzet with Dalton Baldwin piano.
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0: Your host, Peter Van de Graaff, speaking here. With some music from one of the great Italian Verismo operas, a drama of real life. This is from Cavalleria Rusticana by Mascagni. We have another excerpt from this coming up in just a moment or two. But first, the Easter hymn. This is the Mormon Tabernacle Choir, Utah Symphony. Julius Rudell, conductor.

the Mormon Tabernacle Choir, Utah Symphony, and soprano Kiri Tikhonova, with some music by Pietro Mascagni from his great opera Cavalleria Rusticana. That was the Easter hymn, or Regina Caeli. We're going to listen to the intermezzo from the opera Cavalleria Rusticana by Mascagni. I'm going to tell you something interesting about this piece after we hear it. The organist, you're not going to believe who that is, but the Philharmonia Orchestra performs here, conducted by Herbert von Karajan.

The intermezzo from the opera Cavalleria Rusticana by Pietro Mascagni. Herbert von Karajan with the Philharmonia Orchestra, and who played the organ there? None other than one of the greatest horn players in history, Dennis Brain. It's not indicated on the liner notes here that he played it, but I read it on good authority that he indeed was the organist. I have no idea why he played the organ, not the horn in that, but so it is. But that leads us in very nicely into a performance by Dennis Brain from 1947. This recording comes. Again, the Philharmonia Orchestra. Walter Suskind is the conductor. Dennis Brain horn. This is Mozart's second horn concerto.

1946 recording with the Philharmonia Orchestra, Walter Suskin, the conductor, Mozart's Horn Concerto No. 2 in E-flat K417. The horn soloist was the great English hornist Dennis Brain. Dennis Brain, a man who loved fast cars, and that proved to be his undoing. He was traveling back from the Edinburgh Festival in 1957, and lost control of his car, crashed. He died because of that auto accident. And it was the next day that Francis Poulenc, who was in London at the time, heard about that accident. So many musicians, composers revered the artistry of Dennis Brain. And it was in honor of Dennis Brain that Poulenc then, the next day, wrote this, the elegy for horn and piano in memory of Dennis Brain. We will hear it performed now by horn soloist Richard Watkins, pianist Ian Brown.

The Elegy in Memory of Dennis Brain, written the day after Dennis Brain died in 1957 in a tragic car accident. He, a great British horn player. The horn soloist there was Richard Watkins, Ian Brown, the pianist. Francis Poulenc wrote that music. Let's hear a bit more by Poulenc. The Villageoise, village dances, otherwise known as the Little Children's Pieces. There's six of them in all, and they're played by Eric Parkin.

That was Eric Parkin playing some music by Francis Poulenc. We heard his Little Children's Pieces or Villageoise, Village Dances. This is one of the Village Dances by André Gretry.

That was the Liège Orchestra, directed by Paul Strauss. Appropriate, because that composer was born in Liège, Belgium. But although a Parisian-based for most of his career, André Grétry, we heard one of his village dances, Danse Villageoise. Here's the Beaux-Arts Trio. We're going to listen to the Ninth Piano Trio in E minor by Haydn.

That was the Bozar Trio playing one of the delightful trios of Joseph Haydn. Trio number 9 in E minor, Hoboken catalog number 12. Pierre Boulez conducts this little gallop by Stravinsky.

0: Pierre Boulez conducted that music, sort of in the spirit of the final movement of the Haydn Trio we just heard, a gallop from the second orchestral suite of Stravinsky.
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0: We have some music by two composers born just a couple of months apart from each other, and two of the great composers of the Baroque era, one born in Naples, the other born in Germany. German-born composer will be Bach, and his Brandenburg Concerto No. 5 is just straight ahead. Right now, though, we have something by Domenico Scarlatti, who became famous for his many, many harpsichord sonatas, written for the King of Spain, where he lived a good part of his life. This is one of those sonatas. It is played on the modern piano, however, by Vladimir Horowitz. This is the sonata in F minor, Kirkpatrick 481.

Vladimir Horowitz performing music originally for the harpsichord by Domenico Scarlatti. Sonata in F minor, Kirkpatrick 481. Hi, Peter Van de Graaff. Bach is our composer for a little while. We're going to go from Bach to some other pieces, but we have a very famous work of his right now on a period instrument performance, La Stravaganza of Hamburg, directed by Siegbert Rampe, performs this Brandenburg Concerto No. 5.

group called La Stravaganza of Hamburg, directed by Siegbert Rampe, and that music by Johann Sebastian Bach. We heard his fifth Brandenburg Concerto. Here's a little more by Bach. He wrote this originally for flute and harpsichord. It was transcribed then by the man who plays it here, Wilhelm Kempf. This is a single movement called a Sicilienne, which is a gentle pastoral movement in the late Baroque. If you think of the Sinfonia from the Bach Christmas Oratorio, that's a Sicilienne. But this Sicilienne is played here, as I said, by Wilhelm Kempf.

Wilhelm Kempff, the pianist, also the transcriber of that single movement from a flute sonata by Johann Sebastian Bach. That was the Sicilienne movement, sometimes in Italian, the Siciliano. We have an example, again from the Baroque, of a Sicilienne, this time from France, and then we have a 20th century example of a Sicilienne. This comes from the ballet The Elements, about the creation of the world by the French Baroque composer Jean-Ferry Rebelle. Here's the Academy of Ancient Music, directed by Christopher Hogwood.

That Sicilienne is from the ballet The Elements by Rubel. Christopher Hogwood directed there, the Academy of Ancient Music. Here's a very famous Sicilienne from the 20th century. Gabriel Fauré wrote this as part of his music for Maeterlinck's drama Pelléas et Mélisande. In this transcription made by Henri Busset, we have Jean-Pierre Hompal, flute, Mario Nordmann, harp.

two performers were Jean-Pierre Rampal, flute, Mariel Nordmann, harp. And that's music by Gabriel Fauré. He first wrote that as a standalone piece, later worked it into his music for Maeterlinck's drama Pelléas et Médisande. That is a Sicilienne, a gentle pastoral piece. The arranger, by the way, of that we just heard was Henri Busser, B-U-S-S-E-R. He was a prominent French, well, conductor primarily, but best known perhaps now as an arranger. He was also a composer. And perhaps most famously, he made also this arrangement of music by his friend Claude Debussy. Debussy, in 1889, wrote a piece for piano duet, which became very, very famous, called The Petite Suite, Little Suite. And later, Busset orchestrated it. Four sections here, en bateau, or in a boat, cortège, procession, menuet, minuet, and ballet. Here is Jun Merkel to conduct the Lyon National Orchestra.

Music composed by Claude Debussy in 1889 for piano duet, but then orchestrated by his good friend Henri Busset, who was also a composer. We're going to hear some music of his in just a moment, but also maybe best known as a conductor. Very fine orchestrator, as you heard. That's called the Petite Suite, Little Suite, and we heard the Lyon National Orchestra. The conductor was Jun Merkel. So let's hear some music by Henri Busset. This is called The Sleep of the Infant Jesus. We have, violist Arturo Del Moni, harpist Emily Mitchell, and organist Timothy Smith.

bothersome music by the man who made the orchestration of the Petite Suite of Debussy we just heard. His name is Henri Busset, and that was his Sleep of the Infant Jesus, played by Arturo Del Moni, viola, Emily Mitchell, harp, and the organist was Timothy Smith. This is by another French composer, and similar in subject matter. The composer is Passereau, and this was written around 1540, near Bethlehem in a stable.

0: Joel Cohen directed members of the Boston Camerata in that music by an early French composer named Passereau.
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0: This is Peter Van de Graaff. We're going to do something a little bit unusual in just a few minutes and hear the same piece three different times, arranged by the same composer, but very different arrangements from each other. The arranger being Percy Grainger, and we first have this arrangement of My Robin is to the Greenwood Gone, played by Eugene List.

Eugene List was the pianist. Percy Grainger made the arrangement of that folk tune, My Robin Is to the Greenwood Gone. Granger the Arranger. He was one of the greatest arrangers in music history. And we're going to hear three different arrangements of the same melody, a very famous tune called The Irish Tune from County Derry or Londonderry Air. Let's first hear his arrangement for orchestra, BBC Philharmonic, Richard Hickox.

First of our arrangements made by Percy Granger of the Irish Tune from County Derry. He arranged that for Leopold Stokowski. And the BBC Philharmonic performed it, led by Richard Hickox. Different take on that same tune, again by Percy Granger. This time he arranged it for solo piano. Martin Jones plays it.

Martin Jones, the pianist there. Again, Percy Grainger, the arranger of that Irish tune from County Derry. On yet another occasion, he arranged that same tune for chorus. We have that now with the City of Birmingham Symphony Chorus, conducted by Simon Halsey.

And there's the third of our arrangements of the Irish tune from County Derry, the Londonderry air, arranged by Percy Granger, City of Birmingham Symphony, and Simon Halsey, the conductor. While we're feeling all Irish now, let's hear something by an Irish composer and conductor named Sir Hamilton Harty. He was born in 1879. And this is a symphonic poem inspired by two literary poems by Emily Lawless, the first describing the night before the Battle of Fontenoy in 1745, when an Irish regiment fought for the French. And the second is about the ghosts of those slain in battle returning across the water to Ireland. This was written in 1910. It's called With the Wild Geese. And Prunshio O'Duin conducts the Irish National Symphony.

symphonic poem from 1910 by the Irish composer and maybe better known as a conductor in his day, Sir Hamilton Harty. He was also a pianist and organist. He was born in 1879, lived to 1941. That's called With the Wild Geese. It's based on two poems by Emily Lawless about spirits killed in battle flying back to their Irish homeland. And that was Prunshia O'Duin conducting the Ireland National Symphony. We're going to hear a very interesting item in just a moment or two. I invite you to stay tuned for it. It is a viola concerto by a man who was an almost exact contemporary of Mozart. And by saying that, I mean within a few months of Mozart he was born, and he died within a few months of Mozart as well. But first we have this, a brief piece from 1941. It's all it's called, a piece for a bassoon and cello, originally by Paul Hindemith.

played on two trombones there. We had Lawrence Isaacson and Ronald Barron. That's originally a piece by Paul Hindemith for bassoon and cello. Our next composer was born just a few months after Mozart in Germany, but he spent a good part of his career, most successful part of his career, in Sweden. Haydn called him one of the greatest composers in Europe. His name is Joseph Martin Krauss, and we have a viola concerto in C, performed here by David Aaron Carpenter and the Tapiola Sinfonietta, led by Jana Nisonen.

0: A viola concerto by a Mozart contemporary and a friend of Joseph Haydn named Joseph Martin Krauss, based in Sweden for most of his career. That C major concerto was played by David Aaron Carpenter and the Tapiola Sinfonietta led by Jana Nissonen.
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Felix Mendelssohn, just a teenager when he wrote that String Symphony No. 3. That was the Leipzig Gewandhaus Orchestra with Kurt Mazur conducting. Happy Friday. Welcome to Classical Morning here on 90.5 WUOL. I'm Matt Rogers. You can see our weekend schedule online at lpm.org/classical. Andrea Bertalan playing the flute for Capella Saveria, the Flute Concerto No. 1 by Michael Haydn.

0: That's Michael Haydn's Flute Concerto No. 1 here on Classical Louisville. Capella Saveria with Andrea Bertalan playing the flute. Well, thanks for dropping by and sharing some music with me this morning. I'm Matt Rogers. Throughout the month of August, we've been giving you a chance to relive some of the highlights from Louisville's classical season with Concerts from the Commonwealth every Sunday afternoon at 5 o'clock with Laura Atkinson. You'll hear the Chamber Orchestra of Louisville, the Louisville Orchestra, other local ensembles and performers. 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

0: Siad Wells playing the guitar for Ancrage, or Anchor, by Daniela Scherl, here on 90.5 WUOL Classical Louisville. Really fun overture from Rossini coming up on Classical Morning, and I've got a complete cello concerto by Luigi Boccherini on the way.
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That is the Silken Ladder Overture by Gioachino Rossini. Pure fun, played by the London Classical Players. Roger Norrington conducting here on 90.5 WUOL. Composer's Datebook for this Friday morning, coming up after Luigi Boccherini, his Cello Concerto No. 7, Misha Meisky and the Orpheus Chamber Orchestra performing on Classical Louisville.

0: The Cello Concerto No. 7 by Luigi Boccherini. That was Misha Maisky and the Orpheus Chamber Orchestra performing. Well, stay tuned. Composer's Datebook is on the way. I've got a not-so-forgotten waltz by Franz Liszt, a beautiful romance by Gerald Fenzi, and some courtly dances by Benjamin Britten coming up in the next hour.
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4: This is the Composer's Datebook for August 21st. I'm John Burge. At the BBC Proms on today's date in 2004, a new piece by the British composer Judith Bingham was premiered by the BBC Chorus. Titled The Secret Garden, it was inspired by several events. A conversation about Adam and Eve in the Garden of Eden. A BBC TV series titled The Private World of Plants. Some rather racy descriptions of the sex life of plants by the 18th century Swedish botanist Carl Linnaeus. And a disturbing news story about the bombing of the so-called Adam Tree in Iraq at a site that locals believe was where the Garden of Eden once stood. Judith Bingham wrote her own text, which includes many Latin names of plants, which led to the Secret Garden's subtitle, Botanical Fantasy. This is meant to be a magical piece, says Bingham. It has a Christian framework with opening and closing quotations from Genesis and Matthew. But the piece also seems to wonder whether the world is better off without humans, and that should humans cease to exist, paradise would very soon reestablish itself. Composer's Datebook is produced by APM, American Public Media, in collaboration with the American Composers Forum, reminding you that all music was once new.

That's music that Franz Liszt composed in a letter to his publisher, and he called it his Forgotten Waltz. Music by Franz Liszt, played by Andre Watts here on 90.5 WUOL Classical Louisville. Well, I hope you're doing well on this Friday morning. If you're wanting to make some plans for the weekend, head on over to our events calendar at events.lpm.org. One of my favorites, Gerald Fenzi. Love his music. It's, I don't even know how to describe it. It's pastoral, but there's this hint of melancholy that seems to always be there that keeps it from being too sweet, if that makes sense. This is a romance by Gerald Fenzi, and it's played by London Concertante.

A Romance by Gerald Finzi, played by London Concertante, here on 90.5 WUOL Classical Louisville. And great to have you along on this Friday morning. This is Classical Morning. I'm Matt Rogers. Music from Benjamin Britten, The Courtly Dances from Gloriana, played by the Royal Philharmonic Orchestra with Andre Previn conducting.

0: 90.5 WUOL Classical Louisville, The Courtly Dances from Gloriana by Benjamin Britten. Andre Previn and the Royal Philharmonic Orchestra performing. Coming up this weekend on our film music series, Real Music, it's Disney when they're not singing. Disney films, obviously famous for their songs, but it's all of that other music in between that holds the films together. Incidental music from Beauty and the Beast, Aladdin, The Little Mermaid, The Lion King, Snow White, Lady and the Tramp, and more. Disney when they're not singing, Saturday afternoon at 5 and Sunday night at 9 here on 90.5.
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0: And thanks for dropping by this morning. This is Classical Morning on 90.5. We are going hunting with Franz Joseph Haydn. The hunt or the chase was a popular trope in 18th century music. Every composer had to have their hunt. Here's Franz Joseph Haydn's Symphony No. 73, played by the Hanover Band.

Roy Goodman and the Hanover Band with The Hunt, the Symphony No. 73 by Franz Joseph Haydn. 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

0: That's the African American Composers Initiative performing Let God Bring Tomorrow, music by Joshua McGee here on 90.5. It's Classical Morning, music to help get you up and get you going on this Friday morning. And there is great music throughout the day, so keep it right here. Daniel Gillum is coming in at 9 o'clock this morning with your mid-morning mix.
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0: That's The Herd Maidens Dance by Hugo Alfvén, the Malmö Symphony Orchestra led by James DePriest. It's Classical Morning here on 90.5 WUOL. Good morning. Throughout the month of August, we've been giving you the chance to relive some of the highlights from Louisville's classical season with concerts from the Commonwealth. You're going to hear the Chamber Orchestra of Louisville, the Louisville Orchestra, and other local ensembles and performers. Concerts from the Commonwealth, Sunday afternoons at 5 here on 90.5 WUOL.
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0: And Classical Morning continues with music by Jean Francais, a concertino played by Ian Hobson and Sinfonia de Camera of Illinois.

Sinfonia de Camera of Illinois with Ian Hobson at the piano for Jean Francais, a concertino for you this morning here on 90.5 WUOL. Well, I hope you're having a good Friday morning. Welcome to almost the weekend. Make sure you tune in this weekend. We have terrific programming, including Sunday Baroque with Suzanne Bona and Real Music with yours truly. That's Real with two E's. If you want to see the full weekend schedule, it's at lpm.org/classical. Aaron Rosen playing the violin here for the London Symphony Orchestra. This is music by Jose White Lafitte, who was a Cuban-French violinist and composer. His father was Spanish, his mother was Afro-Cuban, and this is Lafitte's Violin Concerto in F-sharp minor.

0: Paul Freeman and the London Symphony Orchestra, Aaron Rosend playing the violin for the Concerto in F-sharp minor by Jose White Lafitte here on 90.5 WUOL Classical Louisville. Coming up, music by, well, really it's the work of two Impressionist masters, an arrangement by Ravel of music by Debussy on the way next.
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0: And back to Classical Morning with Claude Debussy, arranged by Maurice Ravel. This is the Sarabande from For the Piano, played by the Lausanne Chamber Orchestra.

0: Alberto Zeta and the Lausanne Chamber Orchestra with a Sarabande by Claude Debussy, arranged by Maurice Ravel. It's Classical Morning on 90.5 WUOL. 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
0: And this is Classical Morning on 90.5 WUOL. Heinz Holliger playing the oboe for the Frankfurt Radio Symphony Orchestra, Eliyahu Inbal conducting music by the romantic German violinist and composer Bernard Molik.

Bernard Molik's Concertino in G Minor for Oboe and Orchestra, Heinz Holliger and the Frankfurt Radio Symphony performing with Eliyahu Imbal conducting. You're listening to Classical Morning here on 90.5 WUOL. Daniel Gillum's coming up at 9 o'clock with your mid-morning mix after this overture from Kabalevsky, the Boston Pops performing Kolas Brunion.

0: John Williams and the Boston Pops with Dmitri Kabalevsky's Kolas Brunion Overture. And that's going to wrap up Classical Morning for this Friday. I hope you have a terrific weekend. And if you're going to be up tomorrow morning early, join me for Classical Morning at 6 o'clock. Daniel Gillum is coming up next with your mid-morning mix.
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0: That's called Caffeine Smile by Katie Barrick, a Chickasaw composer. The Linden String Quartet on 90.5 WUOL Classical Louisville. Caffeine Smile, maybe a coffee, tea? Mine's coffee, black. Hope you're doing well today. I'm Daniel Gillum. Thanks for listening on this Friday morning. Do you believe real news can bring our community together? 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
1: There have been some terrific recent recordings, including concertos by Johann Sebastian Bach, played by the Belgian early music group La Petite Band, and a new installment in a years-long series of recordings of music by Antonio Vivaldi, contained in an extensive archive in Turin, Italy. We'll audition these outstanding recent releases on Sunday Baroque this week.
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0: This is Louis Lortie playing a sonatina, a small sonata, by Maurice Ravel.

On 90.5 WUOL, pianist Louis Lortie and the Sonatina of Maurice Ravel. Coming up this Sunday at 5 o'clock, Concerts from the Commonwealth. And on the program with Laura Atkinson, a world premiere with the Louisville Orchestra playing the music of Anthony Green, one of last year's Creator Corps composers. Louisville Chamber Choir sings and a performance of the Derby City Chamber Music Festival. That's this Sunday at 5 o'clock on 90.5 WUOL. More info on what's on the show at lpm.org. 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Anthony Dvorak was sitting in an orchestra playing viola for Richard Wagner when he was inspired by some of Wagner's music, and we hear some of that inspiration in this Symphony No. 6 on 90.5 WUOL, played by the Vienna Philharmonic, whom he wrote it for. Myung-Won Chung conducts.

0: Yun Won Chung conducting the Vienna Philharmonic and the very orchestra that played that symphony for the very first time back in 1881. A few different people probably in the orchestra, but anyways, the same organization playing the Symphony No. 6 of Antonin Dvorak on 90.5 WUOL Classical Louisville. On this Friday morning, hope you are doing well. Happy Friday. I'm Daniel Gillum. 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

to a certain generation. That's one of the music settings on Tetris. Music from Johann Sebastian Bach's French Suite number 3, played by Murray Pariah on 90.5 WUOL, Classical Louisville. That was one of my favorite music selections from Tetris. I'm Daniel Gillum. Good morning. Thanks for listening to Classical Louisville on this Friday. Coming up on Film at 11 today, music from a 1979 Disney sci-fi that was nominated for 2 Academy Awards for Best Cinematography and Best Visual Effects. This is the Overture to Raymond, the music of Ambroise Thomas, maybe his most famous thing. Here's the Montreal Symphony.

0: Maybe his one-hit wonder, Ambroise Thomas, the composer of the overture to his opera Raymond. The Montreal Symphony performing on 90.5 WUOL, Classical Louisville. Well, season 9 of The Music Box is out. Kiana and Fiona hit the racetrack to help their friend Lightning Larry prep for a big race and end up on a musical trip spanning the Kentucky Derby, an opera about a Swiss folk hero, a Lakota horse song, and Tuvan throat singers imitating a gallop. Turns out horses might have more in common with those singers than you'd think. 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The Music Box Season 9 is out.
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0: Seattle Baroque and a Concerto for Strings by Antonio Vivaldi on 90.5 WUOL. I'm Daniel Gillum. Good morning. I'll be here till noon today. Then Laura Atkinson's joining you with some music for The Voice on Voices Carry today from the Spanish composer Tomás Luis de Victoria, performed by the Robert Shaw Festival Singers. That's going to be good. 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
0: Some chamber music now from Max Brook. His 8 pieces for clarinet, viola, and piano. Patrick Messina plays clarinet. Lisa Bertode plays viola. And Fabrizio Chiovetta at the piano.

pianist Fabrizio Chiovetta and violist Lisa Bertot and clarinetist Patrick Messina playing the 8 pieces for clarinet, viola, and piano by Max Bruch on 90.5 WUOL Classical Louisville. Well, I got some film music for you coming up at 11 from a 1979 Disney sci-fi flick. And Laura Atkinson's got some of the best classical music from right here in our community on Concerts from the Commonwealth this Sunday at 5, including a world premiere from the Louisville Orchestra playing the music of Anthony Green. You'll also hear the Louisville Chamber Choir singing a 19th century motet and a performance of Ernest Chausson's Poème by the Derby City Chamber Music Festival. That's Sunday at 5.

That's by a composer named Juantillo Vicente, a member of the Navajo Nation, and that work called Hané, which means story, played by Sphinx Virtuosi on 90.5 WUOL, Classical Louisville. And thanks for listening today. 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
5: You can't fight in here. 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
0: And on today's film at 11, music from John Barry, mostly known for the James Bond movies. In this case, though, with his work on a Disney film called The Black Hole from 1979, a film that was nominated for a couple of Academy Awards for, as you might guess, special effects, visual effects, and cinematography. 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

0: On film at 11, music from a Disney sci-fi film from 1979, and the music of John Barry, notable for his work on James Bond films, in this case on a science fiction film produced by Disney. Well, speaking of Disney, Matt Rogers has a bunch of your favorite Disney scores on Real Music this weekend.
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0: 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This is a violin concerto by Joseph Bologna, played by Fumika Mori and the Czech Chamber Philharmonic.

The Czech Chamber Philharmonic and Fumika Mori playing violin in the Concerto Opus 2, Number 1 by the Chevalier de Saint-Georges. This is 90.5 WUOL Classical Louisville. Hope you are doing well on this Friday. My name is Daniel Gillum. Always great to be along with you. Coming up on Crossfade with Kiana Dell today, music from the Bill Evans Suite. It's not music by Bill Evans, but it is a dedication to him. It's part of that suite called An Interlude to Waltz for Debbie. 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We also get support today from the University of Louisville.

It's music by André Compras, played by Andrew Lawrence King. And this is 90.5 WUOL on a Friday. Laura Atkinson's on the way. I'm going to leave you with the one and only symphony of the musicologist and teaching pioneer Zoltán Kodály. There's the Buffalo Philharmonic, led by Joanne Folletta on 90.5 WUOL.

0: On 90.5 WUOL, Classical Louisville, a singular symphony by Zoltán Kodály, his symphony in C major, the Buffalo Philharmonic, led there by Joanne Folletta. I'm Laura Atkinson. It is noon, which means it's time to kick off some midday classics together on this truly beautiful day here in Louisville, Kentucky. A bit warmer than yesterday, but sunshiny, 83 degrees right now. Get outside and enjoy the sun. 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
0: We'll start our time together today with music by Gabriel Fauré, one of his most loved works, in fact. The Pavane, played here by the Organ Symphony, James DePriest conducts on Classical Louisville.

James DePriest with the Oregon Symphony and Gabriel Fauré's Pavane on 90.5 WUOL Classical Louisville. I'm Laura Atkinson, 1207 on this Friday. We have made it through this week that for me has felt like about 2 months long, maybe for you too. Looking forward to a little rest and relaxation this weekend and a very exciting penultimate show called Concerts from the Commonwealth. What if you could go back in time and hear one of your favorite concerts from this past season? This August, you can, with Concerts from the Commonwealth. I'm Laura Atkinson. Join me on Sundays at 5 for highlights from the New Lou Chamber Players, the Louisville Chamber Choir, Louisville Orchestra, and more. Concerts from the Commonwealth, Sundays at 5 in August on 90.5 WUOL. And this Sunday, we've got a world premiere with the Louisville Orchestra playing music by Anthony Green, one of this year's Creators Corps composers. LCC is singing a 19th century motet and a performance of Ernest Chausson's really timeless, somewhat provocative poem. You can find out more online at lpm.org/classical. Right now, music by Edward Elgar, originally inspired by Shakespeare. In Hamlet, Ophelia says, "There's rosemary, that's for remembrance." And from that line, Elgar pulls the title of this nostalgic work. It's called Rosemary, the English Symphony Orchestra with William Boughton.

0: 190.5 WUOL. That was Rosemary by Edward Elgar, originally scored for piano, today played by the English Symphony Orchestra with William Boughton conducting. Thanks for tuning in. 12:13 on this Friday, the 21st day of August. August is already flying by. My goodness. I'm Laura Atkinson. Appreciate you being here. We've got a work by a German composer premiered in England in just a moment. 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Ticket details and more at loucity.com.
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0: Felix Mendelssohn had a long-standing love affair with England, and you can hear that in plenty of his works. He would take trips there. He was inspired by his time and would return back to Germany with all kinds of Anglophile music. And this next piece was no exception. He prepared it for the Birmingham Music Festival in 1837. He knew that he had a chance to premiere something big, and he did with this next piece. He was the soloist leading the group from the piano. His Piano Concerto No. 2 in D minor. Today, Jan Leschetsky at the keyboard with the Orpheus Chamber Orchestra on 90.5 WUOL.

0: Felix Mendelssohn's Piano Concerto No. 2 in D minor. That was Jan Liszewski at the piano with the Orpheus Chamber Orchestra behind him. Mendelssohn himself was the one to premiere that work at the Birmingham Festival, the music festival in Birmingham, England. He was the soloist in 1837. Imagine going to that festival and seeing Mendelssohn himself with that new piece. 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I'm Laura Atkinson. Very exciting week here on WUOL. We've got a new season of The Music Box out.
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0: And this week, Kiana and Fiona hit the racetrack to help their friend Lightning Larry prep for a big race. 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I'm Laura Atkinson. Hope you're doing well this Friday afternoon. I myself am looking forward to the weekend. Happy to maybe slow down for the next, 48 hours or so. Hope you can do the same. Here's Wolfgang Amadeus Mozart's Symphony No. 30 in D major, played here by the London Mozart Players with the ever-amazing Jane Glover at the helm on 90.5 WUOL.

0: What a funny little coda there at the end of that work. That was Wolfgang Amadeus Mozart's Symphony No. 30 in D major. We heard the London Mozart players playing the music of their namesake with Jane Glover at the helm. Jane Glover has long been one of the very few women who have been able to break into the field of conducting in the 20th century and 21st century. She's really an incredible conductor. I'm Laura Atkinson. Thanks for tuning in on your Friday afternoon. Hope you're doing well. Excited to slide into the weekend together with some great midday classics. 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
4: In 1730, Johann Sebastian Bach was 45 years old. He was living in Leipzig and had also become director of an ensemble started by Bach's friend, Georg Philipp Telemann. 1730 was also the year he composed a flute sonata that you'll hear on Sunday Baroque this weekend.
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A Sweet Serenade by William Grant Still, played by the Royal Scottish National Orchestra, of Lana Eisenberg conducting on 90.5 WUOL Classical Louisville. A singular work by Ludwig von Beethoven coming up at about 1:28 today, right around 1:30. Right now it is 1:08 in the afternoon on this Friday. I'm Laura Atkinson. 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

0: 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Today on 90.5 WUOL, I'm Laura Atkinson. It is Friday afternoon, and boy, am I grateful that the week is over. It's felt like a long week. I think it always kind of feels that way when school is back in and things are kind of getting back into the swing of things. But it has been an exciting week here on WUOL. We've got a new season of The Music Box launching.
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0: 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Up next, the one and only Quintet for Piano and Winds by Ludwig van Beethoven, played today by Robert Levin on forte piano. So a little bit of a different sound than what you might expect from Steinway today. Joined by the Chamber Ensemble from the Academy of Ancient Music, playing also on historically informed or Baroque instruments. A different sound, much closer to what Beethoven himself would have expected. The Quintet on 90.5 WUOL.

0: Ludwig van Beethoven spent most of his career pushing piano makers to build louder and stronger and more resonant pianos, not only to match his own kind of wild playing style, but also to help as his hearing was deteriorating. But for his whole career, he played and composed for the forte piano, which is what we just heard. That was Robert Levin at the forte piano with the Academy of Ancient Music Chamber Ensemble playing Ludwig van Beethoven's quintet for piano and winds. 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I'm Laura Atkinson, excited to spend this Sunday night with you at 5 o'clock. We've got concerts from the Commonwealth. What if you could go back in time and hear one of your favorite concerts from this past season? This August, you can, with Concerts from the Commonwealth. I'm Laura Atkinson. 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Concerts from the Commonwealth, Sundays at 5 in August on 90.5 WUOL. And this Sunday, we are looking forward to a world premiere from April with the Louisville Orchestra playing music by Anthony Green, one of the Creators Corps composers. We'll hear the Louisville Chamber Choir singing a 19th century motet and Ernest Chausson's poem played by the Derby City Chamber Music Festival. That's happening this Sunday at 5 o'clock. 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
0: Well, today on Voices Carry, we'll hear music by Thomas Tallis, who was many things. An incredible keyboardist. He made a lot of his living playing organ. He was a singer. He was a professional singer for many, many years early in his career. He was a composer. But most of all, he was a survivor. He somehow stayed in the Tudor family graces for four different monarchs, Henry VIII, and then his successors, Edward, Mary, and even Elizabeth I. Today we'll hear this piece by Tallis, Ovos Omnes, sung by the Robert Shaw Festival Singers. Robert Shaw conducting on Voices Carry today.

some very early music for you today on Voices Carry from the early 1500s, in fact. Thomas Tallis, O Vos Omnes, sung by the Robert Shaw Festival Singers, with Robert Shaw conducting here on 90.5 WUOL. 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

0: Plinio Fernandez on guitar with Heitor Villa-Lobos, Five Preludes, that one number one. I'm Laura Atkinson, Kiana Dell on her way at 3 o'clock, and it has been an exciting week for Kiana. She is back this week with season 9 of The Music Box.
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0: 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An overture now by the master of overtures, opera overtures at least. This is Gioacchino Rossini's The Siege of Corinth, played by the National Philharmonic. Ricardo Chailly conducts.

0: on 90.5 WUOL, The Siege of Corinth, an opera by Gioachino Rossini. We heard the overture setting up listeners and the audience of the time. Of course, Rossini's audience, they were busy. They were drinking and eating and laughing and smoking, and he had to rein them all in with his overtures, which is why they tend to be very, very exciting. The National Philharmonic with Ricardo Chailly conducting here on Classical Louisville. I'm Laura Atkinson. Hope you'll join me this Sunday for Concerts from the Commonwealth, our second to last show of the season. We're all this August. We are listening and revisiting some of the great concerts from Louisville's past classical season. This week, we have a world premiere with the Louisville Orchestra. We've got Louisville Chamber Choir singing a 19th century motet and a performance of the final movement of Dvorak's piano quintet. Lots of great stuff coming up. 5 o'clock this Sunday with me. I'm Laura Atkinson. Thanks for tuning in today. 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LPM is proud to sponsor the Fraser Kentucky History Museum, presenting Revolutionary Threads, a temporary exhibition focused on the wartime experience of Revolutionary War soldiers, both men and women, and what they wore. 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
1: In 1721, André Cardinal des Touches collaborated on his opera ballet, The Elements, with his mentor, French composer Michel Richard de Lalande. 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
3: Disney films are often famous for their songs, but it's all of that other music in between that holds the movies together. On the next Real Music, we'll sample incidental cues from Beauty and the Beast, Aladdin, The Little Mermaid, The Lion King, Snow White, and more. 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
0: And you've got a chance to catch music from the movies every weekday here in the mornings with Film at 11 with Daniel Gillum, my co-host Kiana Dell, another co-host of mine, on the way at 3 o'clock. Right now, I'm going to leave you with this. Hubert Parry's Symphony No. 3, his English symphony, played by the London Philharmonic Orchestra with Matthias Baumert conducting on 90.5 WUOL.

0: The London Philharmonic Orchestra playing the Third Symphony of Hubert Parry. Matthias Baumert conducting on 90.5 WUOL on your Friday afternoon. It is a sunny one out there. It is hot today. As you know, I always say, I hope you're staying cool, staying hydrated. I'm Kiana Dell. I'm happy to be here with you. I'm here with you till 6 o'clock. Music from Polly Mickleberg coming up at 4 on Crossfade. 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Now through December 31st, details at frasermuseum.org.
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0: Here's the Sphinx Virtuosi playing the music of Ricardo Hertz. This is Sisyphus in the Big City.

0: Sisyphus in the Big City. That was the music of Ricardo Herz, played by the Sphinx Virtuosi on 90.5 WUOL. Music for the oboe coming up from Ray Fawn Williams next. 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
1: When Italian violinist Francesco Gemignani was invited to play for England's King George, he worried about having a qualified accompanist. So he insisted on having George Frederick Handel do it, forging a long-term friendship between the two musicians. 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
0: Jonathan Small plays oboe with the Royal Liverpool Philharmonic. Vernon Hanley leading them in this oboe concerto from Ray Fawn Williams.

Rayfon Williams's oboe concerto was played by the Royal Liverpool Philharmonic. Jonathan Small on oboe with Vernon Hanley conducting. This is 90.5 WUOL. I'm Kiana Dell. I'm here with you till 6. Colleen Wheelahan joining you then, and Crossfade coming up at 4. We'll explore the through line between classical music and jazz. Today, Palle Mickelberg pays homage to Bill Evans. That's coming up. 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Here's the Dartington Piano Trio playing Clara Schumann's Piano Trio.

Clara Schumann's Piano Trio, the Dardington Piano Trio, playing that music on 90.5 WUOL. Thanks for listening on your Friday afternoon. Classical Louisville is a great part of your weekend preparation. I'm Kiana Dell, here with you till 6. Crossfade coming up at 4. We explore the through line between classical music, jazz, and other genres. Today, Pally Mickleberg pays homage to Bill Evans. That's coming up at 4. 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Here's music from Germain Taillefer before we get to Crossfade. This is Reverie, played by the Cassia Ensemble with Mary Elizabeth Bowden on trumpet.

0: Je m'attaille à faire rêverie. That was Mary Elizabeth Bowden on the trumpet with the Cassia Ensemble. 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
0: 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I have a chance to share something with you that lives in between genres. A little bit classical, a little bit jazz, or a little bit pop, or a little bit something else. Today, something attributed to jazz piano great Bill Evans. This is Pally Mickelberg's Bill Evans Suite, the first movement, interlude to waltz for Debbie, the Thomas Clausen Trio playing with the Singapore Symphony Orchestra.

Beautiful. The interlude to Waltz for Debbie. Pally Mickleberg's music. The Bill Evans Suite. Jean Thorel led the Singapore Symphony Orchestra with the Thomas Clausen Trio. This is 90.5 WUOL on your Friday. Esa-Pekka Salonen leading the Stockholm Sinfonietta. Here's a serenade for strings from Dag Wirén.

Ragtag Warren, Serenade for Strings, the Stockholm Sinfonietta playing with Esa-Pekka Salonen conducting. Antonin Dvorak takes a note out of the Book of American Music. Next. 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

Antonin Dvorak's American Suite. Antal Dorati leading the Royal Philharmonic Orchestra on 90.5 WUOL. Hope you're enjoying your Friday, 88 degrees, and feeling it. Absolutely. 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Here's the first Sinfonietta of Coleridge Taylor Perkinson, played by the Chicago Sinfonietta.

Coleridge Taylor Perkinson's first Sinfonietta. Paul Freeman leading the Chicago Sinfonietta on 90.5 WUOL. I'm Kiana Dell. It's almost 5 o'clock. Colleen Wheelahan joins you at 6. And every weeknight at 8 takes you to the bandstand with music for Wind Band. Tonight, music from one of the Wind Band pioneers, John Philip Sousa. But kind of a deep cut, at least for Sousa, anyway. A Century of Progress coming up tonight at 8. 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

The Danse Bacchanal, Camille Saint-Saëns' music from Samson and Delilah. That was the Royal Stockholm Philharmonic playing on 90.5 WUOL. A classic, a keyboard concerto from Johann Sebastian Bach, is coming up. 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Tuesday, September 15th, details at frasermuseum.org. Andrei Gavrilov plays piano at the Academy of St. Martin in the Fields. Here's the fifth keyboard concerto of Johann Sebastian Bach.

The fifth keyboard concerto of Johann Sebastian Bach, the Academy of St. Martin in the Fields playing with Andrei Gavrilov on the piano. 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Ticket details and more at loucity.com. Here's the Kluger's Timmins duo playing Amy Beach's Invocation.

An invocation from Amy Beach. That was the Klugerz Timmins duo playing on 90.5 WUOL. Hope you're enjoying your day today. Every weeknight at 8 o'clock, Colleen Wheelahan plays music for Wind Band. And tonight, one of the Wind Band pioneers coming up at 8, John Philip Sousa, has music on the bandstand tonight. Now here's music from Charles Gounod. This is Faust ballet music played by the Budapest Philharmonic.

Faust Ballet Music, the Budapest Philharmonic playing the music of Charles Gounod on 90.5 WUOL. I'm Kiana Dell. I'm happy to have spent my Friday afternoon with you. Colleen Wheelahan coming up in just a bit and taking you to the bandstand at 8 with the music of John Philip Sousa. Right now, here's Dmitri Shostakovich's second piano concerto. The Los Angeles Philharmonic plays with Yefim Bronfman on the piano.

Dmitri Shostakovich's second piano concerto. The Los Angeles Philharmonic played with Yefim Bronfman on the piano. Thanks for listening to 90.5 WUOL. 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

0: Milan, November of 1771. A 15-year-old Wolfgang Amadeus Mozart is there for the second time with his father, and he's there for a party, actually. Well, he's there to produce an opera, Ascanio in Alba, but also for the wedding festivities of the Archduke Ferdinand and Maria Beatrice d'Este. And if you know anything about the d'Este family, huge, huge patrons of the arts. That fall, Wolfgang Amadeus Mozart also premiered that symphony. Number 13, the Vienna Philharmonic performed it on 90.5 WUOL. I'm Colleen Wheelahan. This is Evening Classics.
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0: In the late 19th century, the solo repertoire for a grand concert cellist was pretty much the Schumann Concerto, the Saint-Saëns Concerto, and the Haydn Concerti that were really established works. 1877 was a very good year for the cello, though. Peter Ilyich Tchaikovsky's Rococo Variations premiered, as well as this work by composer-cellist Edouard Lalo. His cello concerto is played here by Yo-Yo Ma, while Lauren Mazel leads the National Orchestra of France.

0: maybe it's because I'm middle-aged, but I really enjoy the story of composers who were late bloomers. Sure, it's fun to think about Mozart and his successes in his teenage years, but Edward Lalo didn't really start having a composing career that got international traction until much, much later in life. And he had just had his violin concerto release in his 50s when he wrote his cello concerto. Yo-Yo Ma played it there. Lauren Mazel led the National Orchestra of France. This is Evening Classics. I'm Colleen Wheelahan, and music for Animals with Wings is coming up.
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0: Composer Michael Abels, famous for his movie music now, as well as a lot of his concert works, especially with the Chicago Symphony Orchestra, wrote this one for the Chicago Symphony Youth Orchestra, as well as the McGill brothers, Anthony McGill, a clarinetist, Damari McGill, a flutist, and he wanted to let the two fight like siblings, musically fighting for space in this work, where they really interact, cooperate, and compete. But he was mostly inspired by seeing a butterfly in flight, graceful and exciting, but sometimes irregular and sometimes frantic. He didn't limit the piece to butterflies, though. It's butterflies and dragonflies and bats and birds. Winged Creatures is performed by Anthony and Damari McGill with the Chicago Youth Symphony Orchestra led by Alan Tinkham.

0: On Evening Classics, Alan Tinkham leading the Chicago Youth Symphony Orchestra with Anthony and Damari McGill, performing Winged Creatures by Michael Abels.
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0: idea.
1: Florence Price wrote this work in 1933 and then revised it from the solo piano work to a wind ensemble arrangement, and then for the symphony orchestra in 1951. Wanting to fit in with the orchestral community, though, she wanted to make sure it had titles that would be respected by the orchestral community. So she took out the originals from the solo piano version. The movements in that rendition were Hoe Cake, Rabbit's Foot, and Ticklin' Toes. This is a set of dances, a suite of dances, that is, by Florence Price. John Jetter leads the Württemberg Philharmonic Reutlingen.

0: In the original piano version, the movements were called Hoe Cake, Rabbit's Foot, and Ticklin' Toes, the last one being a juba, quite often the third movement from composer Florence Price, Suite of Dances in his orchestral version. The Württemberg Philharmonic Reutlingen was led by John Jetter on 90.5 WUOL. I'm Colleen Wheelahan. This is Evening Classics.
1: Disney films are often famous for their songs, but it's all of that other

0: or music in between that holds the movies together. On the next Real Music, we'll sample incidental cues from Beauty and the Beast, Aladdin, The Little Mermaid, The Lion King, Snow White, and more. Disney, when they're not singing, on the next Real Music, Saturday at 5 on 90.5 WUOL.
1: If we were going to translate composers into painters, Frederick Delius would be a landscape artist, always seeming to paint a landscape, especially during his mature period of his composition. That's when he wrote On Hearing the First Cuckoo in Spring and Summer Night on the River and The Song of the High Hills and North Country Sketches and this, A Song Before Sunrise. Philharmonia is led by Orwain Arwell Hughes.

0: Orwain Arwell Hughes leading Philharmonia in A Song Before Sunrise by Frederick Delius while the sun sets in Louisville. I'm Colleen Wheelahan. Glad you're here for Evening Classics.
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2: When Italian violinist Francesco Gemignani was invited to play for England's King George, he worried about having a qualified accompanist. So he insisted on having George Frederick Handel do it, forging a long-term friendship between the two musicians. You'll hear music by both of them on Sunday Baroque this week.
0: This Sunday from 9 to 1 on 90.5 WUOL Classical Louisville. It's fun to realize how often you can read a really good performer being part of a composer's inner circle. In the case of Joseph Haydn, the violinist Luigi Tomasini, his concertmaster from Esterhazy, being such an important player that he was able to put together a string quartet with which he could experiment as much as the orchestra for the Esterhazy court. This is his string quartet, Opus 17, number 3, the Smithson String Quartet performs.

0: The Smithson String Quartet on Classical Louisville, performing one by Joseph Haydn.
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0: This Sunday at 5 on Concerts from the Commonwealth, a world premiere with the Louisville Orchestra playing music by Anthony Green from the Creators Corps. The Louisville Chamber Choir sings a 19th century motet, and there's a performance of Ernest Chausson's poem by the Derby City Chamber Music Festival. Again, that's Sunday at 5 with our friend Laura Atkinson here on 90.5 WUOL. Now Maurice Ravel remembers friends that he lost in World War I, but not in a sad way. Ravel pointed out that the dead didn't need sadness. Les Tombeaux de Couperin is performed by the Paris Orchestra, led by Jean Martignon.

0: The Paris Orchestra on Evening Classics, led by Jean Martignon in Le Tombeau de Couperin, remembering lost friends. Music by Maurice
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4: This is Evening Classics on 90.5 WUOL Classical Louisville. I'm Colleen Wheelahan, and tonight's bandstand selection is a fun one, a commission for the 1933 Chicago World's Fair. The theme of that fair was A Century of Progress. John Philip Sousa was asked to write a march that could be premiered by his own band at that fair. It celebrated Chicago's centennial plus technology and industry progress. The sales pitch was basically, look how far we've come since 1833. And John Philip Sousa could certainly show how far American music had come in that time. Ironically, though, he died in 1932, just before the fair opened. So his band didn't actually perform it, but the march was adopted by the